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0: Nothing worry, worry, worry, worry, worry, cause the title get a
1: check this out.
2: Stop her. Stop her. 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Stop her. Stop her.

I'm not going to be able to do it. I'm not going to be able to do it. I'm not going to be able to do it. I'm not going to be able to do it. I'm not going to be able to do it. I'm not going to be able to do it. I'm not going to be able to do it. I'm not going to be able to do it. I'm not going to be able to do it. I'm not going to be able to do it. I'm not going to be able to do it. I'm not going to be able to do it. I'm not going to be able to do it. I'm not going to be able to do it. I'm not going to be able to do it. I'm not going to be able to do it. I'm not going to be able to do it. I'm not going to be able to do it. I'm not going to be able to do it. I'm not going to be able to do it. I'm not going to be able to do it. I'm not going to be able to do it. I'm not going to be able to do it. I'm not going to be able to do it. I'm not going to be able to do it. I'm not going to be able to do it. I'm not going to be able to do it. I'm not going to be able to do it. I'm not going to be able to do it. I'm not going to be able to do it. I'm not going to be able to do it. I'm not going to

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Number 107.5.

Watch James Blake for the girl.

pharmacy, adding in a one street tag to the car. 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Adding a lot. Crashing up door, catch the ZZT. Popping up on the opposite of NZT. Hip hop in the propaganda, say that pain burn. But I just ain't hot. I'm gonna take my phone, I'm gonna take my phone, I'm gonna take my phone, I'm gonna take my phone, I'm gonna take my phone.

I'm sorry.

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Watch out. Watch out. Watch out. Watch out. Watch out. Watch out. Watch out. Watch out. Watch out. Watch out. Watch out. Watch out. Watch out. Watch out. Watch out. Watch out. Watch out. Watch out. Watch out. Watch out. Watch out. Watch out. Watch out. Watch out. Watch out. Watch out. Watch out. Watch out. Watch out. Watch out. Watch out. Watch out. Watch out. Watch out. Watch out. Watch out. Watch out. Watch out. Watch out. Watch out. Watch out. Watch out. Watch out. Watch out. Watch out. Watch out. Watch out. Watch out. Watch out. Watch out. Watch out. Watch

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Step on. 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Rich.

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Okay, we're gonna eat his hot morning to boot you here on Hot 107.5. Good morning goes out to each and every one of you this morning. So we've been having some challenges since we switched the new studio over, right? In terms of time. So if I, excuse me, yesterday or even earlier this morning, gave you a time, then I apologize because I'm recognizing that. We are a little behind time, so it's actually 6:22. So it's 22 minutes after the hour of 6 o'clock, okay? And I'll continue to be mindful on that. With that being said, 6:22, a high today, 83 degrees, and a low 74. Mostly cloudy, showers, much more frequent later, possibly thunder. Thunder, maybe. Thunder showers, okay? All right, so what's going on in and around? Well, I want to share this with you. I'm having a challenge, and I don't know if you guys remember, a few months ago, I mentioned to you about me having an encounter with one of the traffic wardens, folks that put tickets. And I had to use the restroom. I parked in a train bay, right, where the trains go on Front Street outside of the barricades. And I really, really had to go. And so I put the bus there, and I told the other driver, who was a minibus driver there, I said, listen, man, if the traffic warden comes, tell him just go and use the bathroom. Bus is still started. You know, he's like, no problem, Booth. But, you know, I'm just doing a recap. And then when I came back, the traffic warden had still given me the ticket. He explains it. He just ran to the bathroom. But still giving me the ticket, and I went to see her. And we got into this thing, and, you know, whatever. Right. So, with that being said, I set that up. Now, here's where the challenge, or here's where my former colleague will say, here's where the rubber meets the road, okay? The Bermuda government have done an amazing job in empowering entrepreneurs. And I'm talking about minibus operators. They've extended, in many cases, they've extended more permits because that's what the industry called for, more minibuses. And they did that. So they empowered entrepreneurs. So, of course, we have more minibuses on our road, which is a good thing. And the idea is to bring the people from the cruise ship, bring them into Hamilton, and take them into St. George, you know, so they can spread the love, spread the money, you know, so everybody gets fed. Okay, cool. Here's the challenge. With the influx of more permits, and then there are more buses, I don't know where the miscommunication came, but in Hamilton, there aren't extra parking bays for minibuses. So we take these people, visitors, to the city, but there's nowhere to park. Okay. And now you have your traffic warden giving out tickets because they know there's nowhere to park. St. George is the same challenge, but a little different than St. George, because you have Ordnance Island. You have Ordnance Island, and Ordnance Island, once you get on Ordnance Island, as soon as you drive on across the bridge, there are some parking bays, but they have now been allotted for taxis only from 10 to 2. Right? Now, when you go directly into Ordnance Island, to your left, there where the, what do you call it, the delivery used to be, that area there is for minibuses. And the sign says, parking for minibuses only. However, it doesn't say only on the water side that looks over towards St. David's. It doesn't say that, right? It doesn't say anything that makes you know that that's where it is. Okay, so I've had a ticket parked in there, but I didn't know that. You know, just the water side that looks towards St. David's, that's where the minibuses are, because it just says parking for minibuses only. And then the side that looks towards the square,
that's for cars. Who knew? At any rate, so traffic warden yesterday says, giving out tickets, man, you know, whatever. Now, here's the challenge. The minibus area was full. No parking bays. And there was one little parking bay that was in the same area, but that's where I parked. You can't park there. You know, not good afternoon, not good, you know, you can't park there. I was like, why can't I park there? I'm like, not going to see you. Oh, man. So now I'm biting my lip because this is the same traffic officer. Okay?

0: got allotted for the taxis between 10 and 2. It houses 6 minibuses, all right? With no taxi. So, my point is, where do you use that discretion? So, if you're ready to write me up a ticket, and I was going to say just write it, because that's what I said to in the past and didn't work over me. So, I said, okay, I'll move. Well, where do you suggest they go?
1: I don't know.
0: So, then I thought it was me, but no, it wasn't me, because he targeted somebody else. They parked in that taxi bay. And
1: they can't park here.
0: So, the guy says, well, you're going to go wrong. This is what we're dealing with, man. So, where did we drop the ball? 297-1075. I need some help on this because I feel like I'm being targeted, you know, deliberately. I don't know. But where did we draw the line? How did we get some communication going on between

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1: All right, Bermuda, it is Hot Mornings with Bootsy here on Hot 107.5. Good morning goes out to each and every one of you this morning. It is now 10 minutes to the hour of 7 o'clock. Man, how time flies. Yes or no? Yes. So, I guess I'm on my own because no one wants to, like, tune in on this one. So, I guess, you know, a lot of times people say, when it doesn't affect you, no one has anything to say. I don't know. And until it affects you, you go, you know what, Boots, you're right.
2: You know what, Boots, yeah, because X, Y, Z.
1: But when it doesn't affect you, that's what they say. I'm not saying that this is the case. However, high today, 83 degrees, a low 74. Mostly cloudy, showers more frequent later, possibly thunder. Okay, so take your rain gear with you. All right, so here we go. I'm feeling like it's my testimony. That's how I'm feeling. It's my testimony and it's my issue. That's how I'm feeling right now. I'm talking about the parking, right? With limited parking bays for minibus operators. However, the general sense is that, you know, you bring the people into the city or into St. George, I'm talking about visitors now on our tours. However, you know, so they can spend money and see the city and see the town. However, there aren't any additional parking bays for minibuses. Where do you draw the line? That's my question, and I'm throwing it out. Like, you know, what are we missing? However, there's no response. And I'm not getting angry. I'm not. Oh my God! It's my testimony, Marvin Sapp.

0: 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Good morning.
1: Morning, Bootsy. Just tuned in. What you talking about this morning?
0: You know what, Mr. Fisher? What's up? Talking about parking bays and how the challenges that minibus operators face when there's limited parking in Hamilton. I mean, the government were amazing in, you know, helping the entrepreneurs, you know, in terms of extending more minibus permits. However, the challenge is there's no parking for minibuses. So you got all your minibuses on board now, right? And the idea is to take the people in the city and so they can spend the money and take them from Georgia. But the parking for minibuses happens to be limited now. We know this. So here's what it is. Let me finish. So in St. George, my thing is, right, when we go, especially in St. George, when we go to St. George and Ordnance Island, the time for minibuses usually is about 30 minutes, right? We give them 30 minutes, maybe 40 at the most, and allow people to go and get a little snack or whatever and do some shopping or whatever. So my thing is, we have traffic wardens that come down here, understanding the scenario, instead of policing it, right, for a half hour, 30 minutes, just police it, right? They're quick to give a ticket, and then you're told, I don't care where you go, but you can't park here. Well, help us out. You know, let's work together here. How do you? Now, let me tell you why I say that, because the majority of the our visitors that we deal with in the tour industry, the senior citizens, majority of them.
1: Right.
0: Mr. Pitt, you know what it's like? I'll tell you what happened to me. Earlier this year, I was driving. I had people in, two ladies sitting right behind me. And 5 hours, I'm with these people. Five. We get back to Dockyard. And these two ladies get out, and they say, this is for you, and this is for the driver. Right? And I do the commentary. So this lady was, these two women were thinking I was the tour guide, and there was another driver. I could understand it if you were in the bus for like maybe 20 minutes. Of course, it's different. We drive on the left hand side and whatever the case would be. But for 5 hours, and they insisted that I was not the driver. I was just the commentator. Right? So I was like, no, both of those ships are mine. You know what I'm saying? But that's the nature of the people that we deal with. So we're told that we drop them off and come back and pick them up. Yeah. And especially what makes it even more difficult is when the ship is leaving that day. Right? Sometimes you're looking for people that they have no idea where they are. They don't know where the bus is. They don't know what you look like. They forget what you look like. They forget what the color of the bus is. It's just a mess. And I just think that traffic wardens should have a use of discretion and just work it for 30 minutes. Just make sure everything is moving. Anyway, maybe it's just me. I don't know.
1: No, it's not you. I don't know how many minibuses license have been issued. But it's what you guys as a group got to go to TCD, because these people who traffic wardens, I guess they get the, you know, instructions from TCD. As a group, you go to TCD and explain your situation, because you are rendering a service. I mean, if it was this is shortage of taxes, that's why the minibuses were given the license to give the people, right? If you're doing what you've got to do, and the other guys, you rendered a service that benefits Bermuda. I'm just wondering, like, loading zones. Do you guys ever pull up in a loading zone?
0: If
1: it's not in use?
0: Can't do that. That's a ticket. That's a free report ticket. Now, let me share this with you. I to see life differently. Maybe that's the reason why this traffic officer and I butt heads, right? Because I parked in the loading zone one time, and here they come. You can't park here, right? And I'm like, this is a loading. I said, I am loading. I'm loading people.
1: That's the point I was going to make.
0: Exactly. But,
1: and,
0: no.
1: Say if a truck's bringing deliveries to a business there, and you're in you're sitting there, you can move.
0: Exactly.
1: Right?
0: Exactly.
1: So you move, and then, you know, you go around the block, and you come back, and when you go back there, that is what I call using common sense. I mean, it's almost like the e-bike situation. We got these e-bikes in Bermuda, and they're making laws after their hair, you know?
0: Yeah. So, let me share this with you. So, you said go to T-City, right? So, I want to get off and say that. I'm not trying to throw T-City on the bus at all, but here's what happened. So, I was really agitated yesterday, and then the T-City traffic officers were parked. Here we go. In the taxi bay. But they get a bly because they're traffic officers, right? Now, if one is supposed to park a taxi base, minibuses, right? Even though there are no taxis at all, and there's no parking for minibuses, we are told we cannot park. But so anyway, I get it. They're traffic officers, so, you know, they have, you know, the privilege. Okay. So I go over to the traffic officers, and I'm like, hey, listen, guys, here's my challenge. You know what they told me? Nothing to do with us. Don't make sense having to talk to us. These people, they fall on the police, not the just traffic officers. And basically, they didn't want to hear what I had to say. And I'm like, just hear me. Doesn't make sense. It's nothing to do with us. And you know what? And when I walked off, I was like, okay, I get it.
1: Yeah.
0: But it was just, I don't know, Mr. Dick, maybe it's me.
1: Well, actually, we have 10 as a group, you guys. When I say as a group, you've got taxi drivers, say they got an organization, your minibus guys have got to get together, and you got to, you know, take it where it makes, you know, where you can get something done.
0: Yeah.
1: Not everybody that's a traffic officer, they're individuals. If they don't get instructions from headquarters, they're going to do what they feel like, even though what sort of day they have.
0: But
1: you know, they do it, and they want to throw authority around without, you know, using the common sense. Hang in there, mate. Keep getting that double tip and the bone. They'll keep coming on the show. I heard all this music as I turned in a little late, and I didn't hear you come in at any time. I wondered if you was out today. But
0: I'm here. Just, you know, Mr. Fisher.
1: You had a good day yesterday.
0: Now, you know what? It worked out to be a good day. However, you know how it goes. You know, sometimes you just gotta let things go, and sometimes it becomes difficult.
1: Okay, Gucci.
0: All right, buddy.
1: Thanks
0: for the call. Thanks for the call, sir.
1: Bye.
0: All right, bye. Thank you. Okay, sir.

0: 2075. Good morning to you.
1: Good morning, Lucy.
0: Good morning. I'm good, thank you.
1: You're number one fan.
0: Hey, number one fan.
1: Congratulations on your birth anniversary.
0: Oh, yeah. You know what? I forgot.
1: You forgot?
0: I sure did. Thank you. You know what? See, that's why you and I are right, you know. Yeah, because I forgot, and I needed something like that this morning.
1: Right.
0: Thank you so much. All right.
1: You're welcome. So let me give you my birthday. You know what
0: I said last week? Yeah. Let's say it was in the back of my mind. So happy birthday, my dear.
1: Thank you.
0: Happy birthday. Wow.
1: Yeah, it's 70. I'm 71 today.
0: Oh, no. Okay. So how can I assist you today?
1: Okay.
0: Birthday girl.
1: I'm writing my phone, changing the account.
0: Oh, okay.
1: Total praise. I, Brooklyn Tabernacle Choir.
0: Okay. What if I don't have that one?
1: I'm kidding you. I'm
0: okay.
1: Is it
0: Brooklyn Tabernacle or is it Brooklyn Tabernacle?
1: Okay, play that one.
0: You sure? Because this is your day.
1: Right. Yeah, that's fine.
0: Okay. You got it.
1: Right. Okay.
0: All right, my dear.
1: You enjoy your day.
0: So what are you doing for your special day?
1: I'm going to get out to my son and my daughter, my grandson,
0: I love your lobster.
1: Yeah, lobster. Yeah.
0: Your
1: lobster. Yes.
0: You sound like young. You sound like young people. That is. And that was a whole lobster.
1: Yes.
0: Whole lobster. Okay. Hello, my dear. Well, I wish you an amazing day today. And I hope you have a whole lot for all Friday, okay?
1: Right, okay. Thank you.
0: You're welcome, my dear.
1: Okay. And you enjoy your day, too.
0: Thank you. Thanks for inviting me.
1: Yeah. Right, you're welcome. Now people get close to me, so I'm sending you around the website.
0: Well, we'll see.
1: Yeah.
0: All right. Thank you.

0: Good morning to you.
1: And good morning to you, Lucy. How are you doing today?
0: I'm good, thank you, my dear. I just was reminded that
1: I'm just recording. I'm very happy, happy birthday.
0: Oh, wow.
1: Coming from Cynthia.
0: Okay.
1: Church member.
0: Okay, beautiful.
1: From the Rosedale Community Church.
0: Okay. Got it. Thank you so much.
1: Tell her, enjoy your day.
0: No, go ahead, talk to her.
1: No, go ahead,
0: just listen. Go talk to her.
1: Enjoy your day, Paulette, whatever you do. But I knew you're not going to be staying here.
0: Waiting for
1: I'll
0: that
1: talk to you later. Bye.
0: You're waiting for that lobster.
1: Oh, yeah.
0: Yeah,
1: eat an extra piece for me.
0: I heard that.
1: I can't have it.
0: Okay.
1: All right, my seashell food.
0: Oh, that's it.
1: I just see that. I love it, but it don't love me. Okay, so you enjoy the rest of the day.
0: Thank you so much.
1: Okay. Bye now.

0: 107.5. Good morning to you.
1: Hey, good fucking. How are you?
0: Hey, good. Cracking, my guy.
1: Just short Saturday night, is it your family? Your daughter said, my daddy's over there. You ain't seen him?
0: Contemporary.
2: Yeah, I was there.
0: It was like way in the back of the tank. Yeah.
1: I thought I
0: don't want to be around people coughing, you know?
1: Yes. I appreciate that.
0: Yeah.
1: I really appreciate that. Listen, I have a quick question to ask on the minibus situation.
0: Sure.
1: Do you guys, okay, so you pay your fee. You pay your fee to for a minibus. You pay it. There's a special license, and then I think it's a certain amount of money that a minibus has to be paid to TCD, correct?
0: Yes.
1: Right, just like the trucks. Thing is this, is that I know before, right, Bruce, when we guys used to pay our truck license fees, it covered the learning zones in the city. So we guys was able to pay that extra fee for learning purposes, and I express privileges now. That privilege has been taken from us from the city because the city now controls every parking thing in the city, the city of Hamilton. So you have the city of Hamilton parking officials with the guys in blue and blue.
0: Yes.
1: And then you've got, and that's connected to the city. And then you've got the traffic wardens, which is connected to the police.
0: Correct.
1: Now, the thing is that I know, I think the traffic wardens can't clamp, but the city wardens can. And I think, I don't know where the funds go. I mean, it's all government anyway. But what I'm saying is this, is that with the minibus situation, how does it work up at the ships up in Dockyard? How does it work? When you guys drop off, you still don't have a parking area for the minibuses, right?
0: No, Dockyard is different. Dockyard is very organized, thanks to Alec DeSilva and his crew. Very organized, an amazing system they have. Yeah, but it's other areas where there aren't any boundaries and guidelines and understandings, I should say.
1: Right. So what happens in situations like this, bro? And a greater course of board. Even when it came to the parking zones and the learning zones, you had people abusing it. Because they had a truck and they were going in and just parked all day. So right. Something had to be done.
0: Right.
1: I witnessed, nothing against your minibus drivers, but I witnessed some minibus drivers parking in St. George's. And they were there for hours and just sitting off, rapping, taking up space and all of that, even taking up the learning zone. So, what I'm saying, when you get people that's going like that, then it causes a problem. Even with the TCD people, I think TCD officials, the traffic wardens, again, is frustrated also that the way, because under pressure too, that doesn't warrant them to react to what he said to you. But I think, they're under some pressure too, because I know for a fact they deal with some very unruly customers, man. That's right. I think what I witnessed during St. And I don't think that the government and the city and TCD have worked this out. Yes, they gave you guys many buses, which we needed.
0: Right.
1: But what I witnessed in St. Thomas, near the big ports and all that, they have already designated parking area for many buses. Because, like you said, if you're trying to get somebody back to their ship from, and I'm late, it's frustrating for you because I'm not sure you know who's getting your bus.
0: Exactly. So it's a major challenge, and what really happened, honestly, is that, again, we thank the government for issuing and looking out for the entrepreneurs and issuing more minibus permits. However, there aren't extra parking bays, so there lies the problem.
1: Yeah, so I don't know how they're going to figure this thing out. Because it's going to grow and grow and grow. Either they put a cap. Have they put a cap on minibuses yet or no?
0: Yeah, it's a cap one.
1: Okay. way the cat fit, that damn word.
0: Don't worry. All right, my brother, thank you for the call. Go ahead.
1: Yeah. All right, but what I'm saying is that they need to work it out. I don't know if they could have a situation like buy some piece of land with like the old Canadian Hotel was.
0: Right.
1: And they knock it down, buy a piece of land like that.
0: Right.
1: You know, and then let you guys park there. You know, but everywhere else in the world, they have designated areas for the minibuses.
0: Right.
1: For the tourist attractions. So, the middle just needs to come, you know, try to figure that out.
0: My friend.
1: And everything else.
0: My friend, you know what I mean? As the old saying says, it goes, Bermuda is another world.
1: Yes. Hey, look, I want you to sign out one song, if you can find it. I know you got it. Keep Your Head to the Sky by Earthwind and Fire.
0: Yes.
1: I want you to send that out too. You know what's happening around in Bermuda. We don't have to talk about it right now, but there's a lot of people feeling it right now, even in Canada. You know, especially in Nassau's here, that in Bermuda they have to deal with certain people like that. You know what I mean? And so Keep Your Head to the Sky, and that's going on to you too, bro.
0: Okay.
1: All right?
0: Thank you, sir.
1: And I love you, man, and hear it down for me, bro. Hear it down.
0: Thank you, my brother. Appreciate you.
1: All right, cool.
0: All right, be safe, man. Hi, Bermuda. It is Hot Morning Sabuti here on Hot 107.5. Thank you for the call. I do appreciate it. It's now, it's about 20 minutes after the hour of 7 o'clock. I do have Bermuda Police in the building, and we'll be chatting with them very, very shortly. Actually, right after this one from Richard Smallwood. Top Morning Sabuti here on Hot 107.5. Good morning.

0: 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We play the hit.
1: All right, Bernita, it is Hot Mornings with Bootsy here on Hot 107.5. The morning goes out to each and every one of you this morning. It is now 25 minutes after the hour of 7 o'clock. Phone post, like you say, 7:25. Like a big difference. All right, here we go. We have Bermuda Police in the building this morning. Of course, this month, every month, I've been made to understand, is October.
2: Every year
1: in October. It is Domestic Abuse Awareness and Prevention Month. Ladies, good morning.
3: Morning.
2: Good morning.
1: Right, here we go. Let's introduce it. Let's get into this thing.
3: All right. So I'm Jerica Burns. I'm Chief Inspector of Bermuda Police Service.
1: Uh-huh.
2: I'm Sarah Delesio, Program Manager at Aging and Disability Services.
4: And I am Marie Steele with Center Against Abuse, the Executive Director.
1: Okay. Building a safer community together. Or safer communities.
4: Right? Yes.
1: All right, so what does that look like?
2: Absolutely. Well, this year we wanted to focus on that theme of building safer communities together because domestic abuse can't be seen as just a private issue. It affects families, it affects friends, neighbors, workplaces, and our whole community. And to be able to address it, we all have to know what the signs are, how to support, and to ensure folks get the support they need to recover, as well as to help address abusing behaviors.
3: Yeah, it's ensuring that identifying that we all have a part to play in this, right?
1: Yeah.
3: Whether it's supporting victims, asking someone, you know, are they okay, mm-hmm. directing them in the right, putting them in the right direction with services. We just need to change the culture to make abuse basically
1: not tolerated.
3: Yeah, you don't want, you don't tolerate it, and we just want people to feel free to come forward and report it.
4: And we also want to inform the community that domestic abuse is not just about intimate partner abuse. It involves seniors, it involves people with disabilities, it involves children, it involves those that are in the home together, it could be grandparents and children too, even. So we just want individuals to be aware that domestic abuse is just not about intimate partners.
1: Mm-hmm.
4: It is more than that. And more than likely, everyone that's an adult knows someone who has been in a domestic abuse situation.
1: And I said, I was reading some numbers not too long ago. Stunning. Mm-hmm. And not only, and a lot of folks when I speak, they think of domestic abuse as

0: Absolutely.
1: But what can people look out for? Like, what are some signs that folks can look out for in terms of when things are happening in a household? I'm talking about neighbors, friends. Like, what are some telltale signs that they should be aware of?
0: So I think it's really important to just think about changes in behavior, right? This is when you're seeing a shift. Is someone not going out as much? Is someone more isolated, especially for our seniors and our persons with disabilities? Are we seeing changes in mood, behavior, standards and quality of life, and more isolation?
2: Yeah, and in particular, then, there's a new partner that's coming to the picture. Do you see changes in patterns? Do you hear things? Do you hear screaming? Do you hear shouting? Do you hear things breaking? Do you now see that person coming into work late if you're working with that individual? Do you see their change in their deportment, what they wear, their attitude, their mental health even, changes like that? And this can be for anyone from a teenager to an adult. And so those types of changes we're asking you to look out for, because it's not just, a bruising.
1: Right.
2: It's not just a cut.
1: Exactly.
2: So there are other patterns of changes that happen with an individual that affect them, even physiologically. They may be going to the doctor more often because they're talking about they have gastrointestinal issues. They continually have headaches. They continually have maybe STIs, as they call them now. So it's about understanding all of that, not just for our workmates, it can be for healthcare professionals as well, to understand that someone that's coming in to you often, now I need to start asking more questions about what's going on in the home, because it's a change of pattern of behavior, even with your health.
1: Right, absolutely. So a neighbor is an interesting one. So a neighbor says, "Man, I think something's going on because this doesn't look right. Something about this whole scenario doesn't look right. Or what I hear doesn't sound right. What do they do? What's the first thing that they do?"
3: Intervene by calling. If there's nothing wrong with somebody, calling the police. The police can attend the location and conduct a welfare check just to make sure everything's going on. It's better to address it rather than not address it. And then something serious happened. So we encourage people to call. And we've had people call before. You hear somebody screaming at school, it can get violent. So it's important to just make the call.
1: Obviously.
3: Yes.
0: Yeah. I would like to add to that. You can also, sometimes if it's not as obvious in the sense of hearing screaming and shouting, those types of things, if you just have concerns, especially if it's a senior or a person with disability, you can contact ADS and have a conversation. You can talk anonymously just to understand what's going on and share that and to see if we're able to support and provide services and outreach to that individual as well.
2: Yeah. And also, if you have a friend or a family member that you haven't seen in a long time that you have concerns about, feel free to video call them or WhatsApp them to see what's going on with them and inquire and see how they respond to you as well. Go up to their house, check in on them, right? Let them know that, hey, is everything okay? That type of thing.
1: And
2: get eyes on them, as they say.
1: You do have some folks that will hide. They will hide. They will deny it. They'll hide it. So what happens in a scenario like that? Because I'm sure that happens. People are pride gets in the way.
2: Sure. And so you want to meet a person where they're at. You want to let them know that, listen, if there's anything going on, I'm here to support you. I'm here to give you the help that you need, when you need it, and how you need it. So that means that you tell me what you need at this point. I don't tell you what you need. I can give you suggestions, but I want to meet you where you're at, because sometimes you say, you need to do this. It's too much for the person all at one time for some, right?
1: Yeah.
2: And so you want to be able to say, what are you capable of doing right now to maintain the safety? Because it is about the safety of an individual, building safer community together.
0: And I think it's also important to refrain from judgment in those situations when you're outreaching, because abuse is a really complex matter, and why people stay in relationships, there's lots of different reasons for that, and sometimes those are outside of the control of that individual.

0: individual, and we need to respect, like Lori was saying, where people are at and support them where they're at.
1: Yeah. And a lot of times, when a person leaves a relationship, especially a volatile relationship, the risk of harm increases 75% for that individual.
2: Really?
1: So it's important that they leave safely. You know, it might not be safe for them to just leave.
2: Okay, so break that down for my listeners. Okay. What do you mean? If they're gone, how could it increase 75%? Talk to me.
1: Because when it comes to abuse is about power and control. So
2: okay.
1: When an abuser loses that power and control, their role is to get that back. Right, by any means necessary.
2: So
1: it may start
2: or
1: with the love bomb, you know, I love you, look, let's go to counseling, look, I'm never going to do that again, all of that, right? Like, they start in church. And so.
2: Oh, the church thing. Okay.
1: Yeah. And so they're doing everything that they know that you want, that appears to be
2: changed.
1: Right? And if that doesn't work, then usually then escalates to five.
2: Yeah. So is there a anonymous number that folks can call?
1: Right, it's anonymous. Nobody's doing it.
2: That was a really stupid question. So is there a number? And I think that what I was trying to say, was that okay? So you know, you get people that call, but they don't want anyone to know that they called.
1: Sure, they can call anonymously.
2: Anonymously,
1: for sure. Mm-hmm. They can call 911.
2: I knew what I was trying to say. You know,
1: if it's going on at that time, they can call 911.
2: Yeah.
1: If they know that something has happened, they can call 211. You know.
2: Okay.
1: After it has happened, and it's not that they have to give their name.
2: Okay.
3: Yeah, I think it was mentioned 211, 911, and an emergency. We have an online reporting portal, so this is accessed through our BPS website.
2: Okay.
3: So somebody could make an anonymous report and say, "Listen, this is what's going on next door," and I think you all should get involved.
2: Take it.
3: Yeah.
1: But also, if there is an individual who you know of and you're concerned and you don't know what to do, you can also call Center Against Abuse Hotline 297-8278. You can call our office 292-4366. If it is a child, there's also a child hotline as well.
2: Oh, really?
1: Unfortunately, DCFS is in
3: there. Yeah, they're not here right now. But and ADS has a Monday to Friday.
0: ADS, you can always contact us at 292-7802. 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
2: Okay, so somebody makes a call, and you guys go there, and I'm referring to children, you know, and you can't, something doesn't look right. You cannot put your finger on what the call was about, but you get there, something does not look right. What do you guys do? What happens?
3: All right, so the police are trained to go there, ask questions, and make an assessment, right? A safety assessment.
2: Okay.
3: So if you feel that a child is suffering or may suffer from significant harm or at risk at the time, then we make steps to remove the child from the scenario.
2: Immediately
3: from the scenario.
2: Okay.
3: If it seems that, you know, it's okay for the child to stay there, we still make a referral to Child and Family Services, and they will follow up in terms of support and counseling and stuff like that. Because, you know, we're seeing a lot of children are being exposed to domestic abuse, whether they're right there in front of the family or the parents and arguing, or they're in another room, they still hear it. And it is psychologically impacting them.
2: Exactly.
3: We're seeing a lot of it, and it's important for them to get the help that they need because it carries on. Otherwise, it carries on into adulthood.
2: Exactly. They grow up angry, and they sometimes they don't even know why they're angry, but they are. Yeah.
3: And
2: I forget, if you're just turning your radio on, it is now 7:38, and we are chatting with this amazing team right here, and they do not have anonymous numbers. So I just thought I wrote that in. One more time. All right, so how do we wrap this up? Is there anything that you want to get out there that's very important from each agency?
0: Yeah. So from Aging and Disability Services, I think it's really important. I just want to highlight a couple of the key risk factors for our seniors, especially in terms of abuse, including domestic abuse, because like Laurie was saying, it's not always intimate partner. But for our seniors who are involved in that, they've been involved typically in those relationships for a very long time, so it can be even more challenging, and that's where we need that support and ongoing non-judgmental engagement with them. But also to recognize we see a lot of domestic abuse in those situations where it's adult children against their older parents, right? And that can lead to many, many factors. But some of the risk factors to look out for, if you've got older seniors in your lives, those who are more socially isolated, those with cognitive impairments such as dementia, and those with dependency on caregivers. Those are the ones that are more at risk, and that we really encourage our communities and friends and families to keep their eye out, visit, because the more people who can engage with that senior and they have the opportunity to disclose something's going on, or they can see and see some warning signs and report to us for us to help determine what's going on.
1: Yeah, so cancer against abuse, we just want to say that you are not alone. Mm-hmm. There is help available. Wow. If you're a friend, family, colleague, if you're not sure what to do, give us a call, 292-4366. You can call our hotline at the staff at hours, 297-8278. There's someone there that's available to listen to you, to speak with you, to provide you with options, and work with you where you are at. Even if you're not ready to leave, they're there to risk assess with you, to safety plan with you, and ensure that you remain safe during the time that we're there, and even when you leave, when they're there to make sure that you're safe.
2: Gotcha.
3: And from the police, I just want to say that domestic abuse is a priority for us.
2: Yeah.
3: It's something that we take very seriously. So anyone reporting, you know, we will listen, we will assess the situation, and we will take the necessary action, whether it's making an arrest, you know, just involving our partners for support. We will address it, and we want to make sure that we get it right. I mean, we won't always get it right, but we want to make sure that victims have a safe space to come and report. And so we encourage people to come forward when they're ready. We are there to take their call.
2: Okay. All right, ladies, this has been interesting. No, really, I mean that. I mean, it's really been interesting because I know there's a lot of people out here that need to hear what just said, you know?
3: Yeah.
2: And I think it's a lot comes from fear. Yeah, fear. It's afraid of what the repercussions may be, you know? So thank you. Any shout-outs?
0: I always want to give a shout out to my team at ADS because they work really hard. So good morning to them, good morning to Bermuda, and thank you to the ADS team for all the hard work you do.
3: Yes, and I must shout out to the Bermuda Peace Service, who are dealing with domestic abuse cases
2: daily.
1: A shout out to the Center Against Abuse staff, our volunteers, as well as our board.
2: Okay. Well, thank you, ladies, for coming and hanging out with us for a few minutes. I mean, it means a lot. And I am sure that whenever you're ready, Interactive Communications will facilitate. Anonymously. I'm just waiting. It's called a callback. Probably it's called a callback. So thank you so much.
1: Thank you.
2: You guys have an amazing day.
3: You too.
2: Hi, Bermuda. It is Hot Mornings and Bootsy here on Hot 107.5. We have some commercials and then, of course, weather and news.

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1: Mom's celebrating her 70th birthday next month. Don't you know that her age is catching up with her?
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Thank you, Morgan. I'm Peter Ross, with Johnny Storm in the Hurricane Weather Center, where once again the tropics, at least in our part of the world, continues quiet. We have the Caribbean Sea and the Atlantic Ocean free of any major disturbances at this time. None expected over the next 2 weeks, however. There's a tropical wave over the easternmost Caribbean, just to the west of St. Kitts and Nevis, that's tracking towards the west about 10 miles an hour. No big deal there. Winds are unfavorable for development. There's a tropical wave at about 25 west longitude over the far eastern Atlantic. No big deal with that either. The only area of concern is the southwestern Gulf of Mexico, where during this week there could be a tropical low develop. If it develops, it would be then moving towards the north and northeast, making landfall Saturday night along the Gulf Coast, anywhere south of New Orleans, Louisiana, maybe as far east as Northwest Florida. And then that system, what's left of it, would then move on northward off the east coast of the United States. Eventually, it would turn into the Atlantic to the northwest of Bermuda, but not until maybe next Monday at the very earliest. Until then, though, we're in the influence of a cold front, which is located now about 75 miles northwest of Bermuda. The front is moving in on us here tonight. It will stall on top of us. Disturbances will ripple along the front here the rest of the week, all the way through maybe even as early as Saturday morning. But generally speaking, over the weekend, a strong high pressure system builds to our north. And that means a lot of wind, a lot of high seas over the weekend, but with a reduction in moisture, so only a few weekend showers in the forecast. Through Friday, though, our forecast is unsettled. Cloudy skies with a 60 to 70% chance of rain and thundershower. Not too much action around the western Atlantic now, but there's a good chance of more rain and thundershowers all the way through the end of the week. Our high temperatures are moving up today to 83 Fahrenheit, 28 Celsius. Low tonight at 79 Fahrenheit, 26 Celsius. High tomorrow, cooler at 81 Fahrenheit, 27 Celsius. Warmer Thursday and Friday at 83 Fahrenheit, 28 Celsius, both days.

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I'm Jamal Hartman. How's everyone feeling today? We're going through it, Bermuda. We're going through it, but as we lean on each other, my hope is that we come through it together. I'm still a bit under the weather, very scratchy throat. Pretty much high on therapy yesterday, pumping fluids in and just trying to get better and be better. But hopefully you all are, you know, doing better and just reaching out to someone you know who may be going through it and just letting them know that you care. You know, as I said to someone yesterday, you don't have to respond to me. My message is to you, just so that you know that I'm here should you need me. So just reach out, see how people are doing. It goes a long way. Alrighty, folks. Well, greetings, everyone, and thanks for making us part of your daily routine. Why does island art deserve a global stage? Well, Lisa Howie from Black Tone stops by to discuss. Also, the Daily Play is going to be a Remember When today, all right? The Daily Play is going to be a Remember When, so you all are pretty good at this stuff. And audience, we're not going to do the giveaway today either. We'll wait until tomorrow. Just let everyone get back to some sort of normalcy and just go through the emotions. And we'll present on this show our next promo up tomorrow as well, all right? But audience, don't forget to subscribe on our website, follow us on all of our social media channels to stay up to date with all that we have going on. Help us grow on the mic as we do our part to continue to improve our work community. So, this morning's question, we really want to remove emotion and ask a question that annoys a lot of Bermudians, and a question that a lot of us avoid. How should Bermuda and Bermudians approach the Bermuda Triangle conversations? That's the question this morning. Now, the internet and social media in particular have increasingly become a home for negativity. Over the last few days, Bermudians have been dealing with an unimaginable tragedy. Yet, throughout the internet and social media, many people have inaccurately focused on the Bermuda Triangle. Not only was it difficult to read some of the insensitive commentary, it was very frustrating. I've had a number of Americans reach out to me apologetically, and some explain that despite how highly educated some of their fellow Americans may be, they simply don't know what they don't know. And that got me thinking. From tragedy, it can sometimes be an opportunity. In this case, maybe the opportunity is to educate and inform not just our American brothers and sisters, but also ourselves. You can't completely fault people for not knowing about something Bermuda itself has never truly embraced to the point of educating people about the Bermuda Triangle. Yes, people can do their own due diligence and research, but we also live in this ridiculous influencer era where people will say and do almost anything for likes, views, and engagement. Unfortunately, accuracy and sensitivity don't always generate the same attention as sensationalism. The interesting thing is that many Americans, particularly those on the East Coast who travel regularly to the Caribbean, have probably traveled through the general area associated with the Bermuda Triangle without even thinking about it. If they travel to the Bahamas or Turks and Caicos, they've been around waters commonly associated with the Triangle. If they travel from the northeastern United States to the Dominican Republic or destinations throughout the Eastern Caribbean, depending on their flight path, they likely have traveled through the general area
associate it with what's known as the Bermuda Triangle. And all of that's without even mentioning two of the three points traditionally used to describe the Bermuda Triangle, Miami and Puerto Rico, with Bermuda being third. The Bermuda Triangle isn't some mysterious little patch of water immediately surrounded in Bermuda. In fact, there really isn't even one universally agreed upon boundary for it. It's a loosely defined region of the North Atlantic, generally described using Bermuda, Florida, and Puerto Rico as its three points. That makes the reaction to the tragedy, even more frustrating, because the aircraft that we lost went down off Nantucket, Massachusetts, nowhere near the area traditionally associated with the Bermuda Triangle. But rather than respond to ignorance with anger, maybe this is an opportunity to respond with information. I absolutely love the way our small Bermudian community comes together to defend our island when people say things about us that are inaccurate or insensitive. There's a sense of pride behind it. But I'd rather see us come together to educate and inform. Not in anger, but with understanding. If someone genuinely doesn't know, educate them. If someone has been misinformed, correct them. We don't necessarily have to insult someone simply because they don't understand something we do. I've been using the word grace a lot lately. I believe it'll go a long way for all of us to give it as freely as we would want to receive it. Now, that doesn't mean we should accept insensitive, joyless information or ridiculous commentary. There are times when things need to be corrected. But we can correct people without becoming consumed by the very negativity we're criticizing. Again, this isn't a time for jokes, negative commentary, or non-factual stupidity. Six souls were lost in the most tragic circumstances. Two Bermudians and four Canadians after a 66-hour search. The United States Coast Guard suspended its search. And authorities are now investigating what happened. Emotionally, many of us are drained. Bermuda is small enough that even when tragedy doesn't impact us directly, there's a good chance it impacts someone we know. And that's part of living in a community like ours. So while we're giving others grace, we also need to give it to ourselves. We don't have to read every comment. We don't have to respond to every ignorant post. We don't have to spend our emotional energy correcting every person on the internet who doesn't understand Bermuda, our geography, or what our community is experiencing right now. We will get through this, but there's no reason to add additional stress to an already painful moment. Maybe when the time is right, we can even take something from all of this and do a better job educating the world about Bermuda, including the Bermuda Triangle. Not because we need to embrace the myths around it, but because if our country's name is going to be attached to something known around the world, maybe we should play a greater role in explaining what it actually is. For now, though, we grieve. We support one another. We educate where we can. We give people grace. And most importantly, we give ourselves grace. You see the question at the bottom of the screen. How should Bermuda and Bermudians approach the Bermuda Triangle conversations? Think about it. We'll take a quick break and get into the discussion on the other side. People's ACW, located at King Edward VII.

yourself and brought to you by Titan Express and Secure. Again, the question of the morning, how should Bermuda and Bermudians approach the Bermuda Triangle conversations? And here's the poll question, should Bermuda embrace the Bermuda Triangle as an opportunity to educate and promote? Should Bermuda embrace it? For those who are just tuning in, just to bring out the speed, due to the unimaginable tragedy this past weekend, basically tragedy became misinformation. And online commentary quickly connected the tragedy to the Bermuda Triangle. And with Bermudians' emotions running very high, we responded. We responded in anger and disgust, as expected, right? I'm not going to sit here and tell you that I didn't respond. I responded to quite a few people on different news mediums. But my response was very simple. Nantucket is not located in the area associated with the Bermuda Triangle. I want people to understand this, if nothing else this morning. You know, Theo Dill would say it often, and I would echo it. We are all ignorant to something. The same way we're all hypocrites. We are all ignorant to something. Ignorance is not necessarily saying that we're ignorant about all things. It simply means we lack information about a particular topic or subject, right? Someone may be a great financier, right? Great in dealing with money and accounts and finances. But they may be ignorant when it comes to healthcare. A doctor may be great when it comes to healthcare and bones and joints, but ignorant when it comes to managing finances. But I say that because it's so important for all of us to understand, especially in this ridiculous influencer area, in this era where, you know, everything must be typed or shared on social media, that ignorance doesn't always equal malice. We have got to understand that sometimes people genuinely don't know. They just genuinely don't know. Which creates an opportunity to educate them rather than attack them. So again, audience, what are your thoughts? How should Bermuda and Bermudians approach the Bermuda Triangle conversations? And the poll question, let us know, should, just one for yes, two for no, should Bermuda embrace the Bermuda Triangle as an opportunity to educate? One for yes, two for no. We've got Ashika Rihanna says, I guess with age and wisdom, I'm supposed to say, manage it with grace, but I don't. It's annoying. Ashika, I'm going to be honest with you. You live outside of Bermuda. I live outside of Bermuda. It's quite annoying. It's been annoying since 2001 when I first left Bermuda. But nothing makes me smile more than when someone says, oh, I've been to the Bahamas, or I've been to Turks and Caicos. Well, the associated area, you've actually spent time in that triangle because I don't know if you all realize this, but the area associated with the Bermuda Triangle, many of the Bahamas and Turks and Caicos Islands are located right in there. So then you start to tell them, well, if you live in the Northeast and you've ever flown south to the Caribbean, you've pretty much been over there. So for me, I take so much joy. There are people who didn't even know there were 3 points. I'm like, oh, a triangle is 3 points. But they were like, it was just Bermuda, the island. Some think that Bermuda is shaped like a triangle. I know ignorance can sometimes be harmful, but I'm going to go on a limb and say, I don't think that's the case here. Dr. Anthony Richardson says, Bermudians first need to inform themselves about the myth of the Bermuda Triangle and be able to explain it to others about how it is a myth. Next, embrace the myth as if
It's a myth that will never go away, and use it as a positive marketing tool to market Bermuda. All right? We've got Richard Scott says, educate folks using geography as to the actual area of the Bermuda Triangle. Indeed, I love to do that, Brother Richard. Brother Scott says, respond with information when and where appropriate, and don't take it personal. Brother Scott, this is something it took me time. It took me time to get there. It took me time to get there. Seriously. That's me being very frank and honest. Charles H. Justice Second says, the BTA had planned to embrace the Bermuda Triangle from a tourism standpoint as a way to increase group and leisure business and educate people where the triangle is worth. Working with the DMOs in Miami and Florida, that would have been brilliant. That's probably the most intelligent thing I've heard regarding that. Why not have Bermuda work with Miami and Puerto Rico to create an experience? That's a win-win-win to me. I'm not going to ask what happened with that plan, because I feel like we probably, audience, I'm going to assume we probably already know. We probably already know. As I just mentioned, when I explain the Bermuda Triangle to people, let's say that area, right? You're talking about an area where it's very busy. If you look at flight maps, boats, and the like, going from North America through Central to South America, it's a busy space. It's a lot of traffic. But I always ask people, well, I've been back and forth to Bermuda. People have been going to Bermuda long before Dubai was a tourism destination. Many of you have traveled for it multiple times. You see, there's nothing to be angry about. Yes, it's annoying. Especially at a sensitive time when we're going through it as a community. But we can own the education on this. We can own it. I'm not being funny in saying this, right? There's a basketball player, I'm not sure how many of you are familiar, so I'm just going to, but there's a basketball player named Kevin Durant. And Kevin Durant has been teased on social media for having flaky skin or dry skin and not using anything. Well, Kevin Durant now has an endorsement deal with, I forget the company's name, but they do lotion, right? So what they did is they saw an opportunity. Well, let's turn this into an opportunity. And now those people that were teasing Kevin Durant made him even more rich. My point in saying that, folks, people associated with Kevin Durant with what's that old word Bermudians use? He's fluffy. And he took it as an opportunity to say, okay, let me get an endorsement deal. That's what Bermuda has to do with the Bermuda Triangle, is my point. We have to own it. We have to take it and make the most out of it. If we're that annoyed, Kevin Durant could have took it personal and cried in a corner. I don't know. Penelope Horton says, I'm sure we all know what happened to Charles's plan. I didn't want to assume, Ms. Horton. Again, audience, how should Bermuda and Bermudians approach the Bermuda Triangle conversations? And just answer the poll real quickly. The poll question is, what should Bermuda, should Bermuda embrace the Bermuda Triangle as an opportunity to educate and promote? One for yes, two for no. One for yes, two for no. Let's go back to the audience. Suzanne Ingham says, what bugs me is we are at the top of that triangle, not in it, yet someone had the audacity to call it the Bermuda Triangle, like we are in it.
appreciate. We ain't got nothing to do with it. Why name it after us? I don't see it as a bad thing. I see it as an opportunity that we've not figured out to take advantage of. No. Because Alan T. Horton makes a good point. I know he can't speak, but he makes a good point. We can always pull a Trump and change the name. Well, folks, President Trump likes to rename stuff. He can call it the American Triangle if he wants, and I'm sure, you know, some of us probably would be comfortable with that at this point. Call it the Miami Triangle, the United States Triangle. I mean, yeah. Trump is just, the second says, the Lost Yet Found campaign was built with that in mind, having relationships with, and I already had convos with my counterparts in those destinations, and they were open to the idea. Interesting. We've got Mark Austin Phillips, his NBA star, Kevin Durant, turned years of viral dry skin jokes into an official partner, partnership with, how you pronounce it, Saturday, as reported by The Athletic. Yeah, yeah, he turned it, I mean, people were harsh. They were harsh. We've got STW says, I mean, Bermuda itself has its own eerie history. Shipwreck capital, devil's isle, exactly, so leverage it. Leveraging that wouldn't be bad. Well, we kind of do. We market ourselves as the shipwreck capital of the world. So just tie it in, right? Well, all that to say, last week, when I wrote

I wrote to encourage fellow Bermudians. And it took me a long way to get here. Let me be clear. A long way and a long time to get here. Stop allowing internet posters, commenters, sensationalism to dictate how we respond. My blood pressure has been great since I stopped scrolling. Understand that yes, while some people do it to sensationalize and grab attention, there are many who simply just don't. We've got final comments. We've got Charles Justice Sackles. And I recently met with someone who, when I told him I was from Bermuda, he had said he had heard of the Bermuda Triangle but had never met anyone from Bermuda. From a marketing standpoint, name recognition is very important indeed. We've got Winston says Bermuda Triangle Twilight Cruise leaves Dockyard every evening, very popular tour. Okay. All right, folks, let's wrap it up. We've got a very special guest coming up a bit later. But 100% of you said Bermuda should embrace Bermuda Triangle as an opportunity to educate and promote. I agree. You know, I'm seeing the audience, you're all in agreement as of late. I don't know if I like that. Not saying I want us to argue or debate, but I don't know. I like it, but I'm not sure if I do. I appreciate you. All right, folks. Let's show some love to Tightness, Press, and Secure. Then we'll take our first commercial. Well, we've got days of the year for you. Then we'll take our first commercial break. And we'll be back with our very special guest, Mr. Holly. We're talking art today. And we know how much you all love art, especially local art.

exciting, folks. Well, days of the year, it's quite a lot. It's Taco Day. It's Noodle Day. World Cerebral Palsy Day. 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Is that Coaches? 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Somehow, it's my screen went small, forgive me. National Transfer Money to Your Door Day. 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Depression Screening Day. Energy Deep Day. So, I'm going to go with number one. Taco Day. Even though, I mean, is it Tuesday? But Charles makes a great point. He says, I thought every Tuesday was Taco Day. So I'm going to ask you all, in honor of these days that we've been given, is National Taco Day in Mexico and the U.S. What's your favorite kind of taco? What's your favorite kind of taco? And what goes on your taco? I'm going to be honest with you. I like a good taco, but I'm a boring taco guy because I don't eat beef. I don't eat cheese, right? I don't eat sour cream. So my taco would usually be like something chicken or shrimp or fish and some lettuce and tomato and maybe some dry cabbage. Hot sauce. Yeah, maybe I'm boring because you're like, that sounds so dry. So, it's delicious. So, Taco Day, folks. What's your taco? Well, Charles says we just saved his day. Says my wife is a physician's assistant. Thanks for the reminder to the age of the men. Well, that's what we're here for, Charles. We're here to help you out. Kristen Souza says tacos are huge here in Norway. Every single Friday. Okay.

0: the whole Mexico and Norway. What else, audience? What else? What's your favorite taco? What is your favorite taco? What's your favorite condiments to put on your taco? And don't look. I'm not teasing anyone, but the person who likes the vegan burger with bacon on it. Because I saw Beyond Beef taco, like they must sell it somewhere, like you can get Beyond Beef. And I'm like, that's, you know, to each their own. Not judging, I am, but it's so interesting to me. We've got, Richard Scott says, grilled chicken fajita from Torches. Okay. Tell me about that. We've got, Dr. Anthony Richardson says, fish taco and chicken taco. We're aligned. We've got, how do you feel about refried beans? I try to avoid beans, depending on, because a lot of people put pork in their beans. And I don't like asking people, microdiners. We've got Kristen Souza. Let us know, microdiners. You ask them the questions. Let us know. What do you like? Kristen Souza says, beef, salad, refried beans, sour cream, guac, salsa, corn. All right. Sounds like the work to me. All right, folks. We're going to take a quick break. After this break, we'll be back with our very special guest, Lisa Hawley. We're talking art today. You do not want to miss this conversation. Stick with us.
1: 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Bermuda is back in stores. But yes, there's more. The brand is

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0: 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This is

0: Very welcome back to the Big Show. Jamel Houghton here. This is the Daily Hour brought to you by the BAC Group of Companies, HSBC Premier Medical, sending people from the Big Love to Hotline 75 and ensuring that we can pump the radio airwaves with these most important community conversations. 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Help us grow beyond the mic as we do our part to continue to improve our community. All right. Well, without further ado, let's bring in our very special guest of the day. We're talking art, and it's one of the world's favorite topics, it seems. We've had so many different artists on this show, but I think this is the first time I want to meet Lisa Ho. Let's give a warm TDH welcome, folks.
1: Hey, how are you?
2: Good morning, everybody. Good morning, Bermuda.
1: Hello.
0: Yes,
2: of which we own, and I love that we can leverage the heck out of that. We haven't done that properly. I don't even know why we changed our icon. Like, let's just ride that. I interrupt the thinking, but...
0: No. I'm glad you came in with that positivity, because I think we're challenged in our community, and I say this with love. I think we're sometimes challenged with figuring out how to turn what we deem negatives into positives. I think that's one of the challenges.
2: And attention and attention. I think that we can create, just like you said about the gentleman with the flaky term finance. You know, there's such a great opportunity always. Every problem is a solution in hiding, or it's a solution waiting to be discovered, or it's just there. We just got to figure it out. Mm-hmm. I tell you what, when I take Bermuda to art fairs in the world, I literally have people lining up just to, like, connect with the person that's a part of either this mysterious place or my parents or my grandparents, or I was married there. I mean, it is highly attractive. And while Bahamas might have owned for my entire lifetime that it's better in Bahamas, I'll tell you what, we have a certain panache that doesn't touch any of the islands, and it's not because I don't love my islands. It's just that we are different, and I think the triangle is an interesting marketplace. And I also wanted to just quickly say, I don't remember the name of the title, but John Gardner, local architect artist, he has an artwork behind the Point House building by the ferry terminal, and it's triangular. Remember? Did you guys remember how he redesigned the? It's kind of controversial, actually. He redesigned the park behind Point House beside the ferry terminal.
0: But all those places talking about
2: all those places. And how he created a triangular walking path.
0: Yes.
2: And that was, his intention was actually like a bigger, if he's listening, I hope he is, or someone can call him, because he had the intention of creating a triangle in Bermuda, and then he was going to locate two other places, Puerto Rico and Miami or somewhere Florida, as an art installation concept that would have like a GPS, I don't know where he was going with
0: it. Yeah, that was the three points of the triangle, I thought, or something I read.
2: It was just called the triangle.
0: Yeah,
2: but he was trying to leverage an art idea, a public space, a very trafficked public space, and then actually move it into some places other than just Bermuda. So,
0: yeah.
2: This wouldn't be the first artist that's actually used triangles and motif in their artwork.
0: I think it's a great thing. It's a great thing. Before we get into the meat of the conversation, we even get to know you. It's taco day. Are you a taco person?
2: My husband makes the best tacos of all time. I'm really spoiled. He is an incredible chef.
0: Uh-huh.
2: And so we have like a storehouse of food, like in a refrigerator that is just literally filled with sauces. And one of them has, it sounds audacious, nice with it, so not to be repeated. But we have like a space in the fridge that's like pickles. So it's like pickled onion, pickled cabbage, and so when the tacos come out, we have all of these wonderful pickles to choose from. And he'll do, like, I know you don't like pork, sorry, or like short rib. He'll do a short rib for 24 hours.
0: Uh-huh.
2: And for anyone listening who's a taco head of short rib, you know what's happened to those short ribs. It is epic. And so between it and his version of Red Hind, I mean, I don't know if I love a fish taco more than I love or even in the pork shoulder. He'll marinate a pork shoulder for a week and then cook it for almost 2 days. And so, like, it's the weirdest thing. You end up, like, waking up dreaming about eating this pork taco in the morning. I don't know.
0: Hey, folks, Lisa loves
2: it. I'll put an egg in there. I'll do anything with a taco. It's the best way to eat. Because you know why you don't eat it? You just have to, like, eat it.
0: Audience on radio, we're speaking of Lisa Holly Blackburn. Lisa, for those who may not know you, just give the audience a bit about your background, who you are, what it is that you do.
2: Well, you want my background? Born and raised in Georgetown, Ontario, Canada. Yes, you hear Canada. I think our family, though, on the Burgess side, my mom's side, might go back to about 6 generations from India. And on my father's side, 3 generations Canadian. And I decided as a young age to choose Bermuda. Why would I not? I mean, gosh, I did all my schooling and education in Canada. I'm so fulfilled as a Canadian. I love it. But at a very young age, I decided that Bermuda was my home. And I have been here and working ever since. This is my 3rd career. My 1st career was an educator. I taught literature at the public schools, WorkSec, and Barclay Institute, transitioned over to Bermuda High School, did my master's in philosophy of education to question why I was still being a teacher. And that led me into a bigger consideration of teaching in a different frame altogether. So shifting into museum pedagogy, going over to Bermuda National Gallery, recognizing a leadership opportunity, became the CEO there, and then developed that for another, that was my 2nd career, so 11 years. And then that was actually sparked an opportunity where I think for every entrepreneur listening, once you sort of see a gap, not just mind the gap, when you see a gap and you're like, oh my gosh, someone's got to do this work, Black Pointy Gallery comes out of that. And my husband and I have a wonderful art collection that is rooted in the Atlantic world narrative, and it was a natural segue to consider presenting artists and selling artists. And the irony is, you know, I said I would never have a shop. My parents made me work for their lighting showroom from the age of 8, which I think is probably some controversial child law disorder. But as a result, I learned a lot about retail. And but I would never have thought that selling art would be something I'd be interested in. I'm really much more interested in just, honestly, like, I'm really interested in education. Really interested in transformation, and that was where I connected the dots, was that I could participate in an artist's life and a collector's life towards transformation effect of the work being produced to the buyer having the joy, and that I become a conduit. This is literally now my new understanding of my self-identity. I'm actually, and I think I've been a conduit my whole life, but teaching is being a conduit as well. But I love the transformative effect, and this is why I am also a part-time position at the National Museum of Bermuda, Director of Learning and Engagement, and keep my foot in the door on that level of museum education. At the same time, I am a board director with Centennial Bermuda Foundation. So those are my sort of my 3 paths.
0: Busy, really. The work you're doing. Now, Black Pearly Gallery has been focused on getting island-based artists greater exposure beyond their home markets. What do you believe the international art world, still misunderstands about artists from places like Bermuda, Bahamas, and even the Azores?
2: Well, it's tricky because it feels like the question aligns them for not understanding who we are when I just don't think they know. I think that when guests come to our islands, if they have visited here and stayed at a resort, or if they've had a micro experience like coming for CLGP or the Gulf, you know, how much did they get to engage? A lot of people don't seem to come here and stay very long. And when they do, it depends on the time of year, what their intentions are, whether it's a wedding or spending time on the beach. And so getting around to the art spaces is really an opportunity that's available for cultural organizers to get into that space and make sure that when they're here visiting, they see us in the cultural realm. I know that the same sort of issues happen in, I've got very good friends in Bahamas, Cayman, with the National Galleries there, and it's a constant sort of development of education, of trying to shift people away from maybe their primary purpose for coming to the islands, to getting into that cultural space and going to the galleries, going to the museums, seeing the artwork. The other side of it too, and is that we have to be careful we don't self-perpetuate. Like if we do know that we have a very strong and beautiful en plein air society of watercolor painters going out to paint a landscape. You know, this is a traditional mode of expression and subject matter that's gone on for centuries. And so we just have to make sure that that's not the only work that's produced and presented and selling out of Bermuda. And that was where I was saying about my work at Bermuda National Gallery was helping to shape the Bermuda Biennial, helped me to see that, wow, we've got this really burgeoning talent of contemporary artists. And every other year, it's like, okay, there's a trough here. Well, what's happening in between each peak? Who's showing and selling those works? Is anybody taking and showing and selling those contemporary works? And a lot of the artists can't necessarily even sell those works here because they don't really have that strength of a market to take some of these far-out pieces or installations and, like, translate them from an idea into a full-blown installation outside or something. So answering your question, I feel like...
0: real quick, yeah. No, because I'm thinking as you're speaking, I'm like, is it like what I was told about the music industry where, like, you're like a record label executive who's like, you know what, you sound great, you've got great music, I'm going to help you, you know, more people see, hear you or whatnot. Is it kind of like that?
2: Oh, that's definitely my role. That's absolutely my role. And, you know, I think when I first started, I really was in that space of still philanthropy-minded and have to really sort of shift more towards as a business, you have to make money in order to keep making business happen. That's the short story. And so what I'm really hoping is that we get further galleries and further partners and alternative spaces evolving so that some of the younger generation of artists who are coming up who perhaps aren't confident yet or interested in the marketplace will get some leadership and some direction towards getting into that space. And that some of the makers who are perhaps pushing strongly into getting their work into the biennial will be inspired to keep working between one exhibition to the next a year and a half from now so that there's still good productivity in that space. But I can't work with everybody. And that's just the nature of it. It's just me and my administrator part time in Martinique. And so that's the other reality. So I've had some people come up to me and say, you know, Lisa, why aren't you working with this artist? Why aren't you working with that artist? Well, first of all, it's very personal. You know, it's a very personal project. This isn't just something I'm doing on the side. These are people. This is my life, my relationships, and their life, their relationships. So it's a very personal project. I hope this conversation inspires more people to get into the space. As makers, but also like getting involved in the
0: transaction. I know questions are coming through in comments. If you have any, I'll get to them in a few, so keep sending them. We're not ignoring you, but we'll get to you in a few. Go ahead, sorry.
2: No, just to say, though, that, you know, when we talked about, you and I were talking about the international realm, excuse me, this is also the real important piece of what I'm trying to do, as much as I can finance it. I don't know if everybody knows, like, participating in an art fair is very expensive, and I wish I just had dividends to spend, and I don't. So like, getting into the art fairs really is changing the frame on who I'm meeting, who I'm connecting with, and I'm talking about, like, the museum directors, the museum curators, yes, the collectors, yes, the interior designers, you know, it's and, you know, some of the rock stars. It's really, though, that they are so excited to find this identity, Black Pony Gallery, presenting artists, whether it's from islands that they know and love, islands that they want to go and discover, or they have their own roots. They are connected somehow, whether it's to Bermuda, the Azores, Jamaica, and they have this really strong affinity for what we're producing, even if they don't know us. And I find that as something, as in terms of, I'm only 6 years into the industry, that is something I'm continuing to explore. But I do find that in that international space that they see us as something, and I don't want it to come off as pejoratively, but I mean it as the word is meant to be defined. They see us as exotic, and they literally gravitate to the booth to explore, like, what could possibly have come out of this small space. And when they find out that I'm not just working with artists from Bermuda, that I am doing this big pan attempt on trying to freeze your artists from the Azores to Turks and Caicos, and as much as I can, you know, keep having representation from each island. Not to say that any one artist that I bring on is the artist from the space as much as just a flag. Hezron H is flagging Turks and Caicos. Leonore is flagging the Azores.
0: I want to speak more, because Black Crony Gallery has presented artists through platforms, including, is it Fuse, Art Air, 154 New York, and Stroke Miami. How important are those international opportunities, not just for exposure, but for developing relationships with collectors and ultimately creating investment in these artists?
2: Well, they're very different spaces. Fuse Art Fair, which I'm actually not going to this year, which is Nassau, held in the Baja Mar Complex. I think they do a terrific work, and I think it's a building developing space to connect, particularly with those in the region. And so it's been a wonderful way for me to meet and greet and connect with my regional participants, creative makers, and the galleries and the people who are supporting it. Going into 154 New York and going into Scope Miami, those are landing into, you know, 10 to 15,000 people per experience who are walking through, and I would say 70% of them are interested in buying something, whether they buy it from that fair or they buy it from something that weekend. And so it's a massive opportunity. And yeah, the exposure is the obvious. I think it's like the only thing you can guarantee in an art fair. It's very much capital, meaning that when you take art there or you have your investment, then you can't guarantee that things are going to sell. And it's so funny. So I mean, I love the work. I have to love the work to be able to sell the work. But I always lose my mind that things don't sell sometimes. And you get a little crestfallen, you know. You're like, oh, man, they didn't love us. And then this is where patience, thankfully, I'm still learning, that if you just hold on a little bit longer and just believe that the sales come. And that's what's really strange. I'm literally selling artwork right now to collectors who have seen work, but they saw it 6 months ago. Saw it in New York. It's still available. They see it at Cambridge Beaches in February, buying a print. I mean, so there's a part of it, Jamal, that you really also have to have a long vision on. And when you go in and you don't get that return right away at the end of that Sunday, you're wrapping up at 5 o'clock. You know, the worst thing you can do is start selling it off for a bargain, you know, is you have to just hold on, believe in the value, and believe that the market will come around and swing around to you. And I'm actually at a place where galleries are it's discussed in New York. If you make it to 6 years, you're through. And because a lot of the galleries don't last, and unfortunately we can't, I mean, I can't finance space downtown. I'd love to, but the overheads are a killer. And unless I had someone wanting to underwrite that and be a partner and have a liquid revenue, you know, there's nothing like a bar to make a gallery work. But yeah, it needs a partnership, and that's why I do partnerships. Separate conversation.
0: Makes absolute sense to me. Speak a bit more to the audience about the Atlantic Voices and what you're hoping that can do for art and artists in Bermuda.
2: So Atlantic Voices is really what I'm shaping in terms of the gallery cohort of artists, where they're from, what they create. And so Cambridge Beaches has a good example of what I'm curating in terms of representing artists from the Atlantic region who are in my gallery space. And so last year I did a solo for Charles Newell, local artist everyone should know. And then this year is six artists from three islands. And it was interesting to know is actually how I've had to get the work here. Like, a person actually had to deliver, friends delivered artwork from the Azores in a tube that I had to get stretched. And that's the other side of it. The logistics isn't easy, actually, to present work from the region. But I'm excited that we have a narrative that sort of really pushes towards work that's more abstract, like the work behind me, than it does than something that's more, legible, readable, particular subject matter. All of the art pieces raise questions and demand some close looking. You know, this is the thing about looking at artwork is if you come to the work and ask the question, how does it make me feel? If we can come to the artwork and ask the question, what does the work remind me of? Instead of jumping to, do you like it? I don't like it. And that takes me right back to the swipe or swiping mode modality of lack critical thinking happening today, or such hyper-fast critical thinking today, that we're stopping the opportunity to reflect. We get into the art space, and I do this with my art course at the Hamilton Princess art tour collection, is that, like, slow people down, slow down. When you go into a museum, a gallery space, even a public art moment, you have this great opportunity to slow down, to look at something from different perspectives, to maybe read the title, maybe not. Maybe read the artist's bio or statement, maybe not. But the more we spend time actually just simply looking, considering different questions like feelings and thoughts, what is it worth to take my imagination to versus what does it mean and do I like it, those end up becoming, I feel like, they squeeze you into a narrow perception versus just kind of opening up. And also, just remember, too, like, these artists' works, like the work on the wall behind me, like, these are artists' lives. This is a part of the person's soul. It didn't just get kitty cutter pushed out of a machine. You know, it's taken ages to develop. And I always am baffled at how people will go into a museum or an exhibition and take pictures and sit outside with a coffee and look at the pictures. I'm like, no. The closer you can spend, the more time you spend the work, actually, I think it's a more empathetic you get to the artist. I think you actually start to feel the resonance of the artist actually communicating with you. Whether you like it or not, you just, the more you spend time with the work, the more it resonates.
0: Welcome to the audience. It's more a comment. You just asked this. Charles is just a second stage. I don't know if Lisa still does it, but she does a great tour of the art at Hamilton Princess. HG has one of the best art collections outside of the gallery in Bermuda, but I think you just said you still do those, right?
2: Thank you, Charles. That's so sweet. And you've been on my tour. You know. Thank you so much for your support on that. Yeah, I still do the tours, and the collection continues to build. I think the Green family collections across the various buildings that they have is a monumental boon for Bermuda, and that they still loan some of their objects to the Bermuda National Gallery is a special spot for people.
0: All right, we've got Mark Officer Phillips asking, do you believe that Bermuda could cultivate a thriving industry for artists and creatives?
2: Mark, absolutely. This is exactly why I started the gallery, because I didn't see it happening. And one of the projects I really tried hard to do while I was the director of Bermuda National Gallery was to see the art organizations of Masterworks and the BSUA work together. And, you know, Kaleidoscope is doing such terrific work. I really hope to see them evolve swiftly, get back on their feet full time. And there are other burgeoning art organizations, even working with younger people, CANS, Kelly Smith. Like, there's a lot that's happening, but what isn't happening is a galvanized effect. And it's unfortunate because, I'm going to call it the team, Ed Smith and team, and Michael Walsh out there. Like, we have it all in terms of an art ecosystem. We don't have a connected space, a driving leadership, a financial back under, like, someone to get underneath it. And this education piece and this kind of collective element is really important to what I'm watching and happen in other places, other islands in the world. Like, Cuba is suffering immensely, but they have already launched decades of talented artists because they identified that talent at a young age and they nurtured it from a young age. The Bahamas is doing the same thing at the Manly College out of Jamaica. And it isn't around what island has the finances. It is around these islands recognizing that artistic talent deserves to get elevated and levitated, and that children who are showing beautiful talent shouldn't be pushed into the reinsurance industry, because we desperately need to cultivate those expressions. I think this is what separates humanity from machine, is creativity and creative expression. So, I mean, I was a burgeoning artist. I love drawing and painting. I ended up focusing more on writing. I had to choose between art and geography. That's insane. Who chooses between art and geography? Where is art in our school system today? And it's really hard. So that's why I was looking at you know, how do you address it from the outside of the organization so you don't have to fight within? And I know we started an art salon space at Kaleidoscope for a little while, but it didn't really take off. So there's an opportunity here, there's no question. And I think the money's here, particularly once we see this corporate income tax. It's fabulous to see someone actually orient around translating our space into something that has culture and art education in a way that isn't parsed out to all the organizations. It's really much more of a communal space that everyone can be aware of, can afford, and can get into. Yeah.
0: Right. And more concise, I got a couple more questions, so just need to be a bit more concise. Charles H. Justin Sackler saying, who are some young Bermudian artists that we should be looking out for and investing in slash supporting?
2: Well, likely, I don't want to name anybody at the moment because the Bermuda Biennial is up and I haven't seen it. So I think everybody who's listening who wants to get into the younger generation should go to the Bermuda Biennial at the Bermuda National Gallery, check that out. What I'm presenting artists who are mid-career and a little bit older in the Atlantic Voices exhibition that opens at Masterworks. So I'm loath to just name one particular person, but I do think that there's a lot to discover, and we can see this in the exhibitions that are active on island.
0: All right, we've got Monica from Philip asking, can artists sell their work on platforms like Etsy?
2: Yeah, they can. My gallery was on Artsy. I would go on Artsy before Etsy because it's an art-based platform, and there are now more platforms. So there are lots of different art-selling platforms online, and you basically pay rent to have your virtual space, and it's doable. It just takes, you know, there's a lot of marketing push that has to happen on the other side.
0: All right, and final question from the audience. Charles H. Justin Sackler says, will someone hit the idea of turning the 09 Beaches property into artists in residence facility for all artists who come to Bermuda for weeks or months at a time for inspiration? Any thoughts on that?
2: Well, first of all, someone do something to 09 Beaches. Sure. I mean, the problem is, I think, unfortunately, it's I was just there the other day, it's eroded to such a point, I don't think anything's viable there anymore. So it likely would have been a brilliant and fabulous idea 5 years ago when they vacated. Wasn't it 5 years ago, Janelle? But now it's been a wasteland up there. So, yeah, there's a lot of potential in a lot of different places. The off months in Bermuda give us a great opportunity to leverage even just hotels to partner up and to do that.
0: Indeed. For Bermuda artists who aspire to have their work recognized internationally, what have you learned about what it takes to mean from being respected locally to building a presence and a market beyond the island?
2: Well, first of all, the artist has to want to engage with the market. You know, you have to want to be able to put yourself out there. I think, you know, as I said, it's a very personal thing, making art, and then when you put it into the marketplace, you've got to watch your heart, you know, and you've got to be strong enough to get into that space and potentially receive rejection, like your work not selling at an art fair. You also have to have a lot of that structure around you. It isn't just about the making. I think Henry Ward is a great example of an artist business person, you know, has a really strong marketing platform for his work. I name him in particular because I think he's probably one of the most business-oriented artists I've ever met. But if you are going to go into the art space, yeah, you've got to be ready and prepared to take on what that feels like and putting a dollar value to your work and recognizing that while you may say, well, I know this is probably worth $5,000, if you haven't ever sold anything before, probably starting off at a different price point. So getting the website, getting the Instagram, getting some marketing going for yourself. You can, of course, represent yourself in all instances. The reason why galleries exist is so that artists can just sit when they're not sit, but like be in studio and make and create and not have to deal with what one artist recently told me. It's a lot of noise. They don't want to deal with the noise of the market arena and navigating a sale or dealing with a someone wants to buy something and have a commission, and they just want to just go with the studio mate, and I totally respect that. So, yeah, there's also, I wanted to say, too, I recognize that there's a younger generation out there, it's not just here in Bermuda, who are sort of anti-establishment and don't want to sort of do that interface. The tricky thing is that is the establishment. You know, we've had the rejectionist of the salon that goes back to the turn of the century, and we can see rejectionists, radicalists today But, you know, as Banksy has already proven, and Marissa Catalan has proven, between whether shredding your work in Banksy's instance or duct taping a banana to the other from Marissa Catalan, like, these were explosive and they made a lot of money. But if you actually back up, I mean, these are artists who've also been extremely well-trained and have done a prolific portfolio of work before they started to smash up the market. So I would encourage artists who have a radical bent is to really also make sure that you use that radicalism in the right way at the right time, and maybe just build your network first before you try to blow it up.
0: I just want to go back to this because someone literally laid out a runway for you, and I don't think you took it. And I really want you to take this opportunity to call names. Like, people, we can't have a conversation about supporting art without people. These people don't know who artists are. They need to know, like, and it's not saying that if you forget someone, you're, you know, a bad person, but they need to know who are the artists. Like, who can they support? Because I tell you something, this audience supports people when they come on the show. So if you can just name two or three people or where they can go to find these people, give them an idea of a roadmap to how they can support and who they can support as far as the readings.
2: Okay, so right now on display at the Lauren is Christina Hutchings, and she is a talented artist, beautiful pieces, architect artist, and she's on display. And the Lauren, thankfully, has also purchased some works. Jabari Wilson is on display there, which is lovely. It's a beautiful piece, Jabari. When we get into the Hamilton Princess collection, it's not a buying space, but you can definitely see the work of Carlos Santana Dill. His work is there by the Spog. And John Legere is in that space, of course, still based in New York. And then when we're thinking about going up to Cambridge Beaches, you can see the work of Cambridge Beaches Hotel, the reception area. We've got Graham Foster, Meredith Andrews, James Cooper, Teresa Kirby Smith, and then several artists who are from overseas. And and presenting in this show coming up on Friday, Charles Newell and Meredith Andrews, Abby Box, who's just joined the gallery. She's a British comedian. So that's kind of sort of what I'm seeing, like, that's on right now. And as I said, if I had the Bermuda Biennial catalog here, I could start to call out some names, but I don't have it.
0: No, but I love it because I the only name I knew of what you called just now is Carlos Santana Bill and so North Barrian and Graham Foster. How could I forget Graham Foster, obviously? But no, people need to know. And I think just going back to the Bermuda Triangle conversation, we really don't know what we don't know. And it's not into us just being comfortable in our ignorance, but I think we need to do a better job of communicating and engaging with people for what we believe they should know. And I think I did not know outside of Hamilton Princess, because Hamilton Princess art is just in your face, beautifully done. I didn't even think of Cambridge Beaches let alone. So I'm grateful that you were able to share that and people can now, you know, put it in their minds and say, you know what? I'm going to go for the art. And now they go for the art, they have a meal, they enjoy it. Talk to us more about this weekend, though, because I need people to get out and support it.
2: Thank you. Yeah, so we open the show on Friday at 5:30 at Masterworks. It's 5:30 to 7. And then next week, Thursday, the 16th, if I'm not mistaken, doing an artist talk with Abby Box and Charles Newell. And then on the 22nd, the following week, doing an artist talk with Meredith Andrews. And so if you can't make the opening, which is a nice time to see the artists who live here, who will be here, or just reach out to me. You know, I don't know if we're putting into my chat, blackponygallery.com, super easy. My email, lisa@blackponygallery.com. Send me a message. You know, organizing art tours is a really great experience as well, the Hamilton Princess. And those can be arranged any day of the week, pretty much. Just depends on the timing and what's available. But, yeah, there's a lot happening. It's exciting. And this weekend's show will be open on Friday, runs until December 5th. So our fingers are crossed that because of that length of the run, we're going to be able to get more people in. It's hard to get there on the Friday. There's a lot of conflicts, a lot of things happening that are positive for people's lives on a Friday night. And so trying to get people out across the stretch of December 5 is what we're hoping for.
0: Real quickly, is there a minimum amount of people as far as the tour that you do at Hamilton Princess?
2: The VIP small tour is 6, and then the tour I do on the Saturdays with the hotel guests is a group of 10. So we try to keep it in that space of 6 to 10, just so that it's more personal.
0: Perfect. Mm-hmm. I'm glad Charles asked that earlier, because someone else asked, do you still do them? And then we had someone revitalize the findings from the former Dorman at Hamilton Center, still looking great. So, they know you've done it. That's great to know. Before you had all, what would you say to our audience as it relates to art? Because there are people who they see and don't see it. There are people who are just starting to understand and appreciate it. And then there are people who are aspiring artists. What would you say to an audience that includes all of those groups?
2: Well, I first of all want everybody to recognize that they're creative and that, like, we all have creative talents to share. I think they get knocked out of us sometimes at a young age. The other is that collecting art is it's become more accessible than it ever has. So the show we're opening on Friday, we're selling work from $400 to $6,450. And I recognize that maybe even $400 is too much, but we can get prints, limited edition prints even, or finite edition prints, and those can be anywhere between sort of like $50 to $300. So I really urge people to not have bare walls. Putting artwork on your walls changes the energy of the room. It's uplifting every day. You get a value add every single time you see the work. So those who are creating, I'd stay passionate. And if selling is what you need to do to be creating, then diversify your revenue streams so that you can relax. Get some cash in the door some way else, even if you have to roller coaster that money just two or three times a year with some particular jobs, and then go into your creative cave and get those works done. And for those who are creating and haven't shown, be courageous, right? As setting it free is really what is our God-given talent here. Like, we've been given the grace to create. Ideally, we share it with the world. And the benefit isn't actually for what the audience says, feels, who cares. It's really about how it makes you feel, and it frees you up then to create more. So I would love it if we were all, I feel like sometimes out of a population of 60,000, I feel sometimes when I go to exhibition openings, I think we're more like around 3,000 people who are active art goers. And it's the best part about art is that there are no right or wrong answers. All art offers is joy, question marks, conversation, you know, and it's, and longevity. For anyone listening who's a life longevity person, you do know that spending time in art and culture actually can give you years.
0: Indeed. Holly, thank you so much for today's conversation. All the best going forward, and we'll be in touch. Have a wonderful day.
2: Thank you so much, everybody. All the best.
0: Lisa Harley, folks, if you appreciated that conversation, make sure you give us a thumbs up, a love, like. We're going to take our final break. After this break, we've got today's Daily Play, and we'll wrap it up. Stick with us.

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Alrighty, welcome back. Thanks again to Lisa Holly, Black Pony Gallery. 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All right, are you ready? It's a Remember When, folks. In what year was the touch tone phone introduced?

No way. Stacy Ann Brown at the Fugit. 1963. Yes. 63. That's Anthony Rich. You all are on fire. Charles H. S. II says, why should we know that? Well, Stacy Ann Brown and Jewel Reeves and Puff Anthony Richardson answer the man's question. He's asking, why should we know that? They knew it. And unlike you, Charles, I don't believe they Googled the answer. I believe they just knew it. I believe they knew it. Yeah. Seriously, you know. Renee Challen accusing you all of Googling. I didn't say it. Renee is accusing you all who got the answer of Googling. Yeah. All right, folks, let's wrap it up. Let's wrap it up. Let's wrap it up. As far as this morning's daily discussion, again, my heart sincerely goes out to the family of the six souls we lost in Mariel was a Saturday morning. And it breaks my heart that tragedy becomes misinformation. But I also believe that we have to understand that ignorance doesn't always equal malice. If we care enough, take the time to educate and inform instead of responding in anger and disgust. Sometimes we just need to own things, right? And that's what I see as an opportunity with the Bermuda Triangle conversation. Own it, educate, inform, and utilize it to make headway where it's needed. As far as the conversation with Lisa Holly, we've had a few artists on the daily all over the years. And I do believe that we have some of the most talented artists in the world. Support starts at home. Support starts at home. Give them the foundation needed to bounce internationally. All right, let me give you some daily inspiration. It's from my book, The Journey Within. Page 28. Believe that you can be successful in life regardless of who says you can't, won't, or shouldn't be. Ooh. Do what you will with that, my friends. Do what you will with that. I'm going to let you go, but don't forget to subscribe on our website. Follow us on all of our social media channels to stay up to date with all that we have going on. 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As always, we appreciate you, Roger, and we thank you for making this part of the daily routine. If all goes well, we'll be back to do this again with you tomorrow. And to my heart, and please do make us safe and a great day. We are is out. Peace.

Hey, good morning. I'm Peter Rouse. It's Johnny Storm in the Hurricane Weather Center, where once again the tropics, at least in our part of the world, continues quiet. We have the Caribbean Sea and the Atlantic Ocean free of any major disturbances at this time. None expected over the next 2 weeks, however. There's a tropical wave over the easternmost Caribbean, just to the west of St. Kitts and Nevis. That's tracking towards the west about 10 miles an hour. No big deal there. Winds are unfavorable for development. There's a tropical wave at about 25 west longitude over the far eastern Atlantic. No big deal with that either. The only area of concern is the southwestern Gulf of Mexico, where during this week there could be a tropical low develop. If it develops, it would be then moving towards the north and northeast, making landfall Saturday night along the Gulf Coast, anywhere south of New Orleans, Louisiana, maybe as far east as northwest Florida. And then that system, what's left of it, would then move on northward off the east coast of the United States. Eventually, it would turn into the Atlantic to the northwest of Bermuda, but not until maybe next Monday at the very earliest. Until then, though, we're in the influence of a cold front, which is located now about 75 miles northwest of Bermuda. The front is moving in on us here tonight. It will stall on top of us. Disturbances will ripple along the front here the rest of the week, all the way through maybe even as early as Saturday morning. But generally speaking, over the weekend, a strong high pressure system builds to our north.

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I'm going to go to the next day. I'm going to go to the next day. I'm going to go to the next day. I'm going to go to the next day. I'm going to go to the next day. I'm going to go to the next day. I'm going to go to the next day. I'm going to go to the next day. I'm going to go to the next day. I'm going to go to the next day. I'm going to go to the next day. I'm going to go to the next day. I'm going to go to the next day. I'm going to go to the next day. I'm going to go to the next day. I'm going to go to the next day. I'm going to go to the next day. I'm going to go to the next day. I'm going to go to the next day. I'm going to go to the next day. I'm going to go to the next day. I'm going to go to the next day. I'm going to go to the next day. I'm going to go to the next day. I'm going to go to the next day. I'm going to go to the next day. I'm going to go to the next day. I'm going to go to the next day. I'm going to go to the next day. I'm going to go to the next day. I'm going to go to the next day. I'm going to go to the next day. I'm going to go to the next day. I'm going to go to the next day. I'm going

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And I'm Maya Palacio. We begin with news that has deeply saddened our island. The U.S. Coast Guard has suspended its search for the six people aboard the air ambulance that went missing on its way from Bermuda to Boston. The search ended on Sunday, October 4th. Rear Admiral Matthew Lake, commander of the Northeast District, said suspending a search is not an easy decision. We express our deepest condolences to the families and loved ones affected by the tragedy and our gratitude for our partner agencies who help support such efforts. Bermuda police have confirmed the two Bermudians on board were 66-year-old Marilyn LeVon Beam and her 41-year-old son, Sergio Wayne Lottimore. A police family liaison officer has been appointed to support their relatives. Latitude Air Ambulance has paid tribute to its four crew members, Captain Philip Charterhorse, First Officer Thomas Farquhar, Flight Nurse Sarah Payton, and Respiratory Therapist Jolene Weir. The Transportation Safety Board of Canada and the U.S. National Transportation Safety Board are investigating. The TSB says it will send investigators to help recover the aircraft. Tributes have come from across the island. Sales North MP Jamal Simmons says Mrs. Bean and Mr. Lottimore were known and loved by so many, and they will be dearly missed. Premier David Burt, Health Minister Kim Wilson, and Opposition Leader Ben Smith have also shared their condolences. The Gina Spence program is asking the public to respect the family's privacy and to avoid speculation or sharing unverified information. Founder Dr. Gina Spence Virgil said, "Our care must continue long after the headlines fade. Anyone affected can reach out to the program for grief support at 296-0016. Our thoughts are with the families of all six people here in Bermuda and in Canada. In other news, around 7:10 p.m. on Sunday, October 4th, police and emergency medical services personnel were dispatched to a road traffic collision involving a motor car and a pedestrian near the junction of Cedar Avenue and Angle Street, City of Hamilton. It was reported that the female, a 57-year-old Pembroke resident pedestrian, was unresponsive. She was attended to at the scene by EMTs before being transported to the hospital for treatment of her injuries, which are described as very serious. The male motor car driver was arrested for driving while disqualified from all vehicles and has been further arrested on suspicion of driving while impaired. Inquiries continue regarding the collision. At last check, the seriously injured female has been admitted into the hospital's intensive care unit. Members of the public who were near the junction of Cedar Avenue and Angle Street at the time of this collision or other persons with any relevant information are urged to call Sergeant Jordan Basin on 515-2498 or email jordan.basin@bps.bm as soon as possible. In some celebratory news, Josiah Dorm has been awarded this year's $10,000 Out Bermuda Education Bursary, which supports LGBTQ+ Bermudians and allies pursuing higher education. Josiah is studying politics and Hispanic studies at the University of London. Out Bermuda says he helped create Bermuda's first national LGBTQ+ survey. The bursary is sponsored by Talcott Financial Group, which has doubled its contribution this year. And as a reminder, tickets are now on sale for Troika Bermuda's production of The Wiz. Comedian performer Silala Brooke stars as Dorothy back home on the home stage after her Broadway debut. And of course, many other prominent Bermuda voices will be in this incredible cast. The show runs November 4th to 7th at the Ruth Seaton James Auditorium. Curtain is at 7:30 each night. Don't wait too long to get your tickets. Tickets are available at troikabda.com. And that is your Inter-Island Communications News Brief. 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I'm Maya Palacio. Please remember to buckle your helmets and drive safely, Bermuda.

Hey, good morning. I'm Peter Rosh. It's Johnny Storm in the Hurricane Weather Center, where once again, tropics, at least in our part of the world, continues quiet. We have the Caribbean Sea and the Atlantic Ocean free of any major disturbances at this time. None expected over the next 2 weeks, however. There's a trough wave over the easternmost Caribbean, just to the west of St. Kitts and Nevis. That's tracking towards the west about 10 miles an hour. No big deal there. Winds are unfavorable for development. There's a trough wave at about 25 west longitude over the far eastern Atlantic. No big deal with that either. The only area of concern is the southwestern Gulf of Mexico, where during this week there could be a tropical low develop. If it develops, it would be then moving towards the north and northeast, making landfall Saturday night along the Gulf Coast, anywhere south of New Orleans, Louisiana, maybe as far east as northwest Florida. And then that system, what's left of it, would then move on northward off the east coast of the United States. Eventually, it would turn into the Atlantic to the northwest of Bermuda, but not until maybe next Monday at the very earliest. Until then, though, we're in the influence of a cold front, which is located now about 75 miles northwest of Bermuda. The front is moving in on us here tonight. It will stall on top of us. Disturbances will ripple along the front here the rest of the week, all the way through maybe even as early as Saturday morning. But generally speaking, over the weekend, a strong high pressure system builds to our north, and that means a lot of wind, a lot of high seas over the weekend, but with a reduction in moisture, it's only a few weekend showers in the forecast. Through Friday, though, our forecast is unsettled. Cloudy skies with a 60 to 70% chance of rain and thunder showers. Not too much action around the western Atlantic now, but there's a good chance of more rain and thunder showers all the way into the end of the week. Our high temperatures are moving up today to 83 Fahrenheit, 28 Celsius. Low tonight at 79 Fahrenheit, 26 Celsius. High tomorrow, cooler at 81 Fahrenheit, 27 Celsius. Warmer Thursday and Friday at 83 Fahrenheit, 28 Celsius, both days.

Nils pressure, ear dresser, money center, no pressure. 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

0: beats with a different rippers. 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New car whipping it. I'm so fired of y'all. Man, I'm on top of the floor. I don't care none of y'all. Blah, blah, blah, blah. You best to go rewrite your balls. Sugar gun. How did you know where you from? Trifling. How did you know where you from? That's how they do it with me from. That's how they do it with it from. Sure, but. How they do it with you from? How they do it with you from? That's how they do it with me from. That's how they do it with it from.
1: Great time to bring a little more flavor.

Hey, good morning. I'm Peter Rogers, Johnny Stroman, the Hurricane Weather Center, where once again the tropics, at least in our part of the world, continues quiet. We have the Caribbean Sea and the Atlantic Ocean free of any major disturbances at this time. None expected over the next 2 weeks, however. There is a tropical wave over the easternmost Caribbean, just to the west of St. Kitts and Nevis. That's tracking towards the west about 10 miles an hour. No big deal there. Winds are unfavorable for development. There's a tropical wave at about 25 west longitude over the far eastern Atlantic. No big deal with that either. The only area of concern is the southwestern Gulf of Mexico, where during this week there could be a tropical low develop. If it develops, it would be then moving towards the north and northeast, making landfall Saturday night along the Gulf Coast, anywhere south of New Orleans, Louisiana, maybe as far east as northwest Florida. And then that system, what's left of it, would then move on northward off the east coast of the United States, eventually return into the Atlantic to the northwest of Bermuda, but not until maybe next Monday at the very earliest. Until then, though, we're in the influence of a cold front, which is located now about 75 miles northwest of Bermuda. The front is moving in on us here tonight. It will stall on top of us. Disturbances will ripple along the front here the rest of the week, all the way through maybe even as early as Saturday morning. But generally speaking, over the weekend, a strong high pressure system builds to our north. And that means a lot of wind, a lot of high seas over the weekend, but with a reduction in moisture, it's only a few weekend showers in the forecast. Through Friday, though, our forecast is unsettled. Cloudy skies with a 60 to 70% chance of rain and thunder showers. Not so much action around the western Atlantic now, but there's a good chance of more rain and thunder showers all the way through the end of the week. Our high temperatures are moving up today to 83 Fahrenheit, 28 Celsius, low tonight at 79 Fahrenheit, 26 Celsius, high tomorrow, cooler at 81 Fahrenheit, 27 Celsius, warmer Thursday and Friday at 83 Fahrenheit, 28 Celsius, both days.

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3: Well, okay. 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

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And I'm Maya Palacio. We begin with news that has deeply saddened our island. The U.S. Coast Guard has suspended its search for the six people aboard the air ambulance that went missing on its way from Bermuda to Boston. The search ended on Sunday, October 4th. Rear Admiral Matthew Lake, commander of the Northeast District, said suspending a search is not an easy decision. We express our deepest condolences to the families and loved ones affected by the tragedy and our gratitude for our partner agencies who help support such efforts. Bermuda police have confirmed the two Bermudians on board were 66-year-old Marilyn LeVon Bean and her 41-year-old son, Sergio Wayne Lottimore. A police family liaison officer has been appointed to support their relatives. Latitude Air Ambulance has paid tribute to its four crew members, Captain Philip Charterhorse, First Officer Thomas Farquhar, Flight Nurse Sarah Payton, and Respiratory Therapist Jolene Weir. The Transportation Safety Board of Canada and the U.S. National Transportation Safety Board are investigating. The TSB says it will send investigators to help recover the aircraft. Tributes have come from across the island. Sales North MP Jamal Simmons says Mrs. Bean and Mr. Lottimore were known and loved by so many, and they will be dearly missed. Premier David Burt, Health Minister Kim Wilson, and Opposition Leader Ben Smith have also shared their condolences. The Gina Spence program is asking the public to respect the family's privacy and to avoid speculation or sharing unverified information. Founder Dr. Gina Spence Virgil said, "Our care must continue long after the headlines fade. Anyone affected can reach out to the program for grief support at 296-0016. Our thoughts are with the families of all six people here in Bermuda and in Canada. In other news, around 7:10 p.m. on Sunday, October 4th, police and emergency medical services personnel were dispatched to a road traffic collision involving a motor car and a pedestrian near the junction of Cedar Avenue and Angle Street, City of Hamilton. It was reported that the female, a 57-year-old Pembroke resident pedestrian, was unresponsive. She was attended to at the scene by EMTs before being transported to the hospital for treatment of her injuries, which are described as very serious. The male motor car driver was arrested for driving while disqualified from all vehicles and has been further arrested on suspicion of driving while impaired. Inquiries continue regarding the collision. At last check, the seriously injured female has been admitted into the hospital's intensive care unit. Members of the public who were near the junction of Cedar Avenue and Angle Street at the time of this collision or other persons with any relevant information are urged to call Sergeant Jordan Basin on 515-2498 or email jordan.basin@bps.bm as soon as possible. In some celebratory news, Josiah Dorm has been awarded this year's $10,000 Out Bermuda Education Bursary, which supports LGBTQ+ Bermudians and allies pursuing higher education. Josiah is studying politics and Hispanic studies at the University of London. Out Bermuda says he helped create Bermuda's first national LGBTQ+ survey. The bursary is sponsored by Talcott Financial Group, which has doubled its contribution this year. And as a reminder, tickets are now on sale for Troika Bermuda's production of The Wiz. Bermudian performer Silala Brooke stars as Dorothy back home on the home stage after her Broadway debut. And of course, many other prominent Bermuda voices will be in this incredible cast. The show runs November 4th through 7th at the Ruth Seaton James Auditorium. Curtain is at 7:30 each night. Don't wait too long to get your tickets. Tickets are available at troikabda.com. 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I'm Maya Palacio. 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

Good afternoon. I'm Ross with Johnny Storm in the Hurricane Weather Center, where we're looking at our satellite loop now. And with the cold front slow approach, we have a fair amount of cloud cover showing up now on our satellite loop across the western Atlantic. Lightning trackers have been pretty quiet, but with the cold front's approach, however, looking at Bermuda Weather Service radar, we're picking up on an array of scattered or widely scattered rain showers within about 125 miles of Bermuda, most of it to our north and east, and pulling out to the east and northeast away from us 10 to 15 miles an hour. However, the actual cold front itself is going to slow to a crawl, tries to move in here tomorrow at this time, and with disturbances running along the stalled front here all the way through at least Friday. Then over the weekend, the front gets shoved to the south of us by a strong high-pressure system coming off the northeast coast of the United States. So that means that over the weekend, the chances of showers should be less, not altogether going away, but less, and skies become barely cloudy and blustery. So the boating weather this weekend looks to be rather poor. In the tropics, the southwestern Gulf of Mexico low-pressure area could develop into a tropical storm, move towards the Gulf Coast of the United States. By Saturday night, there'll be anywhere from southeast Louisiana to northwest Florida. Of course, no effect on our weather here, even though eventually it will emerge out over the northwestern Atlantic off the northeast coast of the United States next Monday. But for us, they're also keeping an eye on a tropical wave in the eastern Caribbean, one over the east central Atlantic. Neither of these waves are expected to amount to much. Our Bermuda forecast, cloudy up along with a 20% chance of a widely scattered shower possible this afternoon and tonight, high at 83 Fahrenheit, 28 Celsius, low 78 Fahrenheit, 26 Celsius. Wednesday through Saturday, skies are going to be mostly cloudy with a 40 to 50% chance of off-and-on showers, possible thunder showers as the front stalls over us. Highs daily, Wednesday through Saturday at around 83 Fahrenheit, 20 Celsius, the lows at 77 Fahrenheit, 25 Celsius.

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Once again, welcome to another edition of the Good Vibes Radio Show. It's your host, DJ Ali, here at Hot 107.5. We're going to give you the music that you love. What is the word that we need? Keep it locked right here. I'm going to take you all the way from 6 p.m. all the way to 10 p.m. Yeah, four of the musical blessings coming your way. But, you know, we got to start it off well proper. Let's get into it. Let's get into it right now. Dear Heavenly Father, Lord God Almighty,

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Yes, just as you loved us, yet while we were sinners, O God, we need to love others that we seem to think are unlovable. So we thank you, God, for the same forgiveness you give us. We will accept.

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Yes, King, yes, Lord. And this name we say thank you. Yes, I want to lift up my family. Yes, my beautiful bride, my queen, and my wife, Carrie Weldon. Thank you so much, my dear, for your love and support. Thank you, thank you, thank you. Can't forget, yes, our daughter, the princess, Dr. Krika Weldon, and the prince himself, our son, Nico Weldon. Give them thanks and tell you I'm a blessed man. And also, courtesy of this first hour and every first hour.

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